0: become sick.
1: Why is this parasite so much harder to trace than something like E. coli or Salmonella?
0: Well, for several reasons. Number one, as I said, it won't grow in the food. Salmonella and E. coli can grow in food. So that's one reason. Also, in the case of an outbreak, before I even talk about the outbreak, the numbers of cyclosporine infections each year relative to other infections like Salmonella and E. coli are quite low. For example, in Canada, an average of 240 cases a year of cyclospora versus 90,000 for Salmonella, for example.
1: Mm-hmm.
0: The other thing is, because it's so rare, when people go to a hospital if they're sick, doctors will usually take a stool sample and test it for, you know, potential causes. Cyclospora, because it's so rare, may often not be included in the test. Even if it is included in the test, because of the way the pathogen grows in humans, it might not be present in the fecal sample when it's collected. So for all these reasons, it can be quite difficult to trace this infection. And then we have to talk about the food.
1: Mm-hmm.
0: Fresh produce has a very short shelf life, 2 to 3 weeks, depending on the item. When people consume a contaminated food, it can take up to 2 weeks for symptoms to show up, and then another 2 to 3 weeks before public health officials know about the sick person. So that's 4 to 5 weeks. By that time, the fresh produce is often completely consumed. So it's very difficult then to definitively link the outbreak to a particular fresh produce item. So these are some of the reasons why it's quite difficult to determine the source.
1: And washing your produce doesn't save you, right?
0: No. So I want to be clear. Washing produce is good. It's a necessary thing to do. Why? Because produce has soil on it. It could have pesticide residues, and washing will remove those things. But washing does not reliably remove any contamination, whether it's cyclospora or E. coli or salmonella. It will not reliably remove those things. It can remove some, but not all. So then you consume the item and still get sick. And then in the case of cyclospora, cyclospora is very good at attaching to fresh produce items that are not smooth on the surface. That is, they have nooks and crannies. And the parasite will attach and get into those nooks and crannies, making it even more difficult to remove by washing. So we're talking about fruits like raspberries, blueberries, strawberries, fresh produce items like lettuce. For example, I note that earlier today, in Michigan, which is where the majority of the cases are, their public health officials have said that they think the outbreak may be caused by salad items, although, you know, they've said that that is not definitive. So, you know, one can think of lettuce and other vegetables that have, you know, nooks and crannies as being where this parasite can contaminate.
1: So even something like bagged salads.
0: Yeah, bagged salads, exactly. And on that note, one of the things I was going to say later in the interview is what Canadians can do about it. You mentioned, you know, cases here in Canada. There are no cases in Canada currently linked to the outbreak in the USA,
1: mm-hmm.
0: Which is not to say that there are not cases in Canada. Every year, as I've said, we have about 240 cases. The majority of that is travel-related, where people will travel to regions where the parasite is often found. These would be subtropical regions, South and Central America, the Caribbean, Africa, South and Southeast Asia. So there are cases here in Canada. That said, I don't think there's any reason for Canadians to be concerned. The Public Health Agency of Canada has said there's no cases linked to the outbreak. I suspect that if there were, we would have seen that by now, again, because fresh produce has such a short shelf life, and so that food item or those food items would have been in Canada now if they were implicated.
1: Mm-hmm.
0: So that said, I do think Canadians need to be potentially concerned if they're traveling to the U.S.

0: Kowalski's Famous Trivia is here. What do we got?
1: Long-awaited return for this trivia. And this week it's inspired by, you know, I love my projections, right? And I saw over the weekend, Dave Naylor did a TSN feature about all these projections of, you know, the likes of Tyson Philpott, you know, because they're on pace to obliterate some season records right now. I know we've talked about this before. The main element is playing the 18 games.
0: Yeah.
1: But let's have some fun for now. So this week I have put in front of you guys nine names. For those listening, these names are Terry Greer, Hal Patterson, Brian Kelly, G. Roy Simon, Alan Pitts, Daryl Mitchell, Milt Stegall, Jamel Richardson, and Daryl K. Smith. These nine names are the top nine receiving yards leaders in a single season in the CFL. The reason this question was inspired is because Tyson Philpott is on pace for about 2,600 yards, which would break Alan Pitts' record of 2,036 receiving yards. So I am getting you guys to guess the imposter here.
2: So in other words, eight of the nine are leaders and one is an imposter.
0: One didn't have a top eight.
2: So yeah. Not nine.
0: Yeah.
1: He's right outside though. So he is okay. Nine, this person.
2: But I go with Richardson.
1: You think that's the imposter? You can do this by process of elimination too, if you'd like. Or you just want to call your shot right off the bat?
2: I'm calling right off the bat. Richardson's the imposter.
0: Okay. I'm going to say the imposter is Brian Kelly.
1: The imposter, point Moj, Jamel Richardson. Brian Kelly is eighth.
0: So oh,
1: Brian Kelly had 1,812 yards in 1983, but Jamel Richardson, 1,777, does not qualify. So good job.
0: That's, good job.
1: Yeah. Right off the bat here. This is a fun one. This next one I want to do, or we'll do the passing touchdowns. So Doug Flutie's 48 passing touchdowns in a single season. That record right now is in jeopardy by one Chad Kelly and Vernon Adams Jr., who are on pace right now to pass for over 50 touchdowns.
0: Flutie did it in 91, right?
1: But Doug Flutie does have the record of 48 touchdowns. You can do this by process of elimination. For those listening, we have Warren Moon, Bo Levi Mitchell, Kent Austin, Anthony Calvillo, David Archer, Ricky Ray, Henry Burris, and Mike.
2: It's either Moon or Austin.
1: So you want to do process? You want to do process of elimination?
2: It's not going to be David Archer because he had an unbelievable season with the Ottawa Red Bulls.
0: I'm going to
2: the Ottawa.
1: David Archer is not the imposter.
2: Whatever he was.
0: He was a rough rider, yeah.
2: Mike Riley, I would eliminate him.
0: Mike Riley.
1: No, this is passing yards, my bad.
0: Passing yards?
1: Yes.
0: Okay.
2: Then I go Warren Moon.
0: So we had Archer, and so Flutie obviously
1: is the leader with 6,600 in a season.
0: I'm going to say Calvillo's not the imposter. We can remove him.
1: 6,000.
2: Riley's not the imposter.
1: He is not. He had 5,830.
2: Ricky Ray, Bo Levi, get rid of them.
0: Henry Burris is the imposter. Can I?
2: No, Warren Moon.
1: So Moj thinks Warren
2: Moon. And I'll tell you why Warren Moon, because he split time with Tom Wilkinson.
0: It wasn't
2: as a passing league back then.
1: Moj thinks Warren Moon. Baker thinks Henry Burris. The answer is Bo Levi Mitchell from 2004.
0: Oh, really?
1: So Warren Moon threw for 5,600 yards in 1983. Henry Burris.
2: So you're saying he led the league in 1983, right?
1: Well, I don't know if he led the league, but that was his highest total. So it's so Warren Moon's total is the eighth highest
2: total. Goalposts on us or what?
0: Yeah.
1: He had the eighth highest total. So that's the question, the top eight. So Henry Burris was sixth with five.
2: Who had more yardage than Bo Levi Mitchell in 2024?
1: Yep.
0: According to this game, he did.
1: 54-51 for Bo Levi Mitchell in 2024. Warren Moon, 56-48 in 1983.
0: All right.
1: Okay, we'll go one more here.
0: More games?
1: So this is combined yards. This is one I saw from your notes, actually. So Khalil Pimpleton of the Ottawa Redblacks is on pace to shatter the most combined yards in a single season. So that's like receiving yards, rushing yards, return yards. The record does belong to Chad Owens from 2012.
0: Okay.
1: So I got eight more names in front of you. Mike Pringle, Corey Holmes, Eric Blunt, Michael Clemens, Antonio Warren, Chris Rainey, Jason Armstead, and Albert Johnston. These are seven of the eight.
0: Can't be Mike Pringle.
1: Mike Pringle is not the imposter.
2: Not Rainey.
1: It is not Chris Rainey.
2: I'm saying Armstead's the imposter.
1: You can keep guessing if you want to eliminate.
0: I'm going to say the imposter is Albert Johnston III.
1: All right. So Michael Clemens is number two on that list with 3840. Eric Blunt with Winnipeg is third on that list. Corey Holmes is fourth on that list. Jason Armstead is fifth. Albert Johnston, so Baker, you're incorrect, is sixth.
0: Ah.
1: He had 3,241 yards in 2000. Mike Pringle was seventh, obviously not more so with the offensive yards.
0: He would have been with Baltimore that year, yeah.
1: Chris

0: and all the things he has to do to make me sound competent. And now, if you'll excuse me, I have another 1,000 programs to write. We'll talk to you next time. I'm Alan Cross.
1: You've been listening to the ongoing history of new music with Alan Cross.

0: That there is a shortage of oil.
1: McTagg says he expects a 2 cent increase at the pump tomorrow and at least another 2 to 3 on top of that by Friday. Adding gas is projected to hit $2.15 a liter in Vancouver in the next couple of weeks. Erin Ubells, Global News.
2: Bank of Canada Governor Tiff Macklem says the central bank's outlook and policy stance hinges on developments in the Middle East and the global energy market. He says if gas prices move up again and remain high for longer, a series of rate hikes is still on the table.
3: You know, the longer oil prices stay high, the bigger is the risk that that begins to spill over into the prices of other goods and services, and you know, inflation starts to broaden. It becomes more generalized. And that would certainly be a signal, a warning sign to us.
2: The central bank is forecasting inflation will slow to 2.5% over the second half of 2026 after hitting 3.2% in May. Police are investigating a stabbing on board a transit bus in East Vancouver Tuesday that left one person injured. Transit police and VPD were called to an altercation on a bus on Hastings Street near the Kootenay bus loop just after 10 a.m. Officers found one victim with stab wounds described as a male senior. He was transported to hospital in serious but stable condition. Police say no suspects are in custody, but their investigation is still ongoing. A motorcyclist driving more than twice the speed limit on the Sea to Sky Highway has received a $483 speeding ticket and a 7-day impound.
4: On July 11th, a BC Highway Patrol officer clocked the 22-year-old woman going 177 kilometers per hour in an 80 zone near Furry Creek. Police say she only had a Class 8 motorcycle learner's license and a Class 7 passenger vehicle learner's license. This incident happened 6 days after a deadly motorcycle crash led to major delays on the highway. The IIO says a highway patrol officer tried to pull over two motorcyclists when, moments later, one of them was involved in a collision with a recreational vehicle and died on the scene. Joshua Azizi, Global News.
2: The Federal Green Party has announced its candidate for the upcoming by-election in North Vancouver Capilano. Shelley Luce will represent the Green Banner in the by-election. She's an environmental scientist, nonprofit leader, and member of the City of North Vancouver's Planning Advisory Committee. She says she's running for office due to her frustration over issues, including affordability and housing.
5: So I'm running with the Green Party because we share a vision for a North Vancouver and a Canada where people have the housing and the health care they need, where families, businesses, and industry thrive in a healthy environment, and where jobs pay well enough that people aren't scared at the end of the month. We're not asking ourselves how our families are going to pay our bills this month.
2: The Federal Conservative Party is running Stephen Curran in the by-election. He unsuccessfully ran for the seat last year. Mark Carney's former Deputy Chief of Staff, Braden Cayley, intends to seek the Liberal nomination for the riding. Global News time now is 3:04. 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
6: Here we are back in Delta for a crash that has westbound traffic blocked on Nordell Way at Brook and being detoured. The crash itself is at 84th Avenue in the middle of the intersection, so just avoid it if you can. Watch out for a police incident in Coquitlam, westbound on Highway 1 after Burnett in the right lane, and a stalled semi in Coquitlam, westbound on Lougheed Highway at Schoolhouse in the right lane, and a crash in Surrey on 108th Avenue at University Drive with delays in all directions. Smell rotten eggs? It could be a gas leak. Stop what you're doing, go outside, then call FortisBC or 911. 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I'm Trishy Wisson in the CKNW Traffic Center.
7: Good afternoon. I'm Christy Gordon with your Global SkyTracker weather forecast. Well, conditions sure have heated up. We're up to 30 degrees in areas away from the water. As we head through the overnight period, though, we will get relief from that heat, but we will see increasing cloud as an upper-level trough shifts across the region. And what a trough does is it creates unstable conditions across the region. So by the early morning hours tomorrow, we're expecting a chance of showers, and we'll see that on and off throughout the day on Thursday. Doesn't mean widespread rain. We may even see some breaks of blue sky at times, but we will certainly see some rainfall at times through to the end of the day on Thursday. And along with that, we'll see a number of thunderstorms or thunder showers across the region. Don't forget, when thunder roars, head indoors. Friday, though, we'll start to see it clear out. We'll see a bit of cloud cover in the morning, slight chance of a bit of drizzle. But by the afternoon, hours will be back to sunny skies, and we'll see that through the weekend.
2: Thank you, Christy. Outside CKNW in downtown Vancouver, it's 24 degrees on the markets. Dow's up 150, TSX up 95, Canadian dollar trading at 71.21 cents US. Global